0: Today's program was produced by Jason Croft, Max Ramirez, and Mel Miller. 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

0: Herbie Hancock plays George Gershwin. There's your album title right there. Don't you love those rare occasions when you see this perfect marriage of performer and material? Jack Nicholson playing the Joker, Whitney Houston singing the national anthem, Usain Bolt running 100 meters. One of those moments when you realize how lucky we are to have these great artists to listen to. The Nonette, coming up next.
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4: This is Katie Buzard, editor of Clef Notes. 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
0: I'm sure you can guess what a nonet is. 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Here's one from Samuel Coleridge Taylor.

0: The Shinike Chamber Ensemble performing The Nonet by Samuel Coleridge Taylor. RZA Gets All Muddy, coming up.
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0: Well, we're 6 years on from one of the most challenging experiences of my life, probably yours as well. I refer, of course, to the pandemic. Don't worry, I'll move on in a minute. I know it's a little too soon. Did you pick up any special skills? Maybe you learned a new language? I don't know if I did. Mostly just felt like survival mode for me and the family. Even that seemed like a huge achievement. Whatever you managed to do, or not do, is great. Let me say that. The artist RZA found this old notebook of lyrics he'd written growing up as a teenager on Staten Island. He turned that into a work called A Ballet Through Mud. He says, mud is dirty, but out of the mud grows the lotus. And the lotus flower is the symbol of enlightenment. Here is The Night Dances When You Least Expect It, from A Ballet Through Mud.

0: The Night Dances When You Least Expect It, from A Ballet Through Mud by Robert Fitzgerald Diggs.
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0: That's David Starobin performing The Reverie Nocturne by Giulio Regondi. Best way to put it is probably that Regondi, not that Regondi wrote the book on classical guitar, but he rewrote the book. He brought in this whole raft of new techniques and gestures, all kinds of revolutionary stuff. One of the roughly 8,000 pieces that Johannes Brahms dedicated to Clara Schumann, give or take. Coming up.
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0: Well, what to you and I would be an impossible task, composing a 30-minute serenade was, it was pretty light work for a guy like Johannes Brahms. He wrote pieces like that to get in shape, to write his first symphony. It's kind of like a warm-up exercise. It's kind of like when the big league pitcher comes in and throws his warm-ups, he's only throwing 75 miles an hour. Here's the serenade number 2.

0: conductor Bernard Haitink leading the Royal Concertgebouw Orchestra in the Serenade No. 2 by Brahms. Coming up, when Chopin gets happy, pianists beware.
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0: Frédéric Chopin was not a terribly happy guy. You wouldn't describe him as a bubbly sort. But he did have moments of serenity, and that's when he was dangerous, musically speaking.

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0: José Sorribiere, leading the Czechoslovak State Philharmonic, performing Aphrodite by George Chadwick. Coming up, Joshua Bell goes busking in the subway.
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0: Well, if you happen to be changing trains at L'Enfant Plaza in D.C. on the morning of January 12, 2007, I'm sure you remember where you were at that time. You might have had the privilege and the pleasure of hearing this next piece performed by virtuoso violinist Joshua Bell. Bell went busking that morning as a kind of social experiment. He didn't get a whole lot of attention, but he did make over $50, which, you know, it's not bad for a morning of busking. Take it from me. Bell once said this chaconne is not just one of the greatest pieces of music ever written, but one of the greatest achievements of any man in history.

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0: Well, you can take the composer out of the opera, but you cannot take the opera out of the composer. Haydn's very operatic 83rd symphony in G minor, known as The Hen. Herbert von Karajan, conducting the Berlin Philharmonic.
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0: The only bad thing that you can say about Beethoven's Fourth Symphony is that it's not his third, and that it's not his fifth. It's a work that had the unfortunate timing of being composed after the groundbreaking Third Symphony, and then the Fifth Symphony, which premiered the very same year, was such a huge crowd pleaser that it basically overshadowed it. So later this hour, Beethoven's Fourth Symphony gets the spotlight and basks in its deserved glory. I'm Melanie Renata. I'm so glad you're here. This is Music Through the Night.

0: often overshadowed by his Eroica Symphony and his great Fifth Symphony, the Leipzig Gewandhaus giving Beethoven's Fourth Symphony the spotlight it deserves. Tonight's classical music programming is supported by JLL, helping businesses achieve goals through commercial real estate. 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

0: Apparently, Tchaikovsky's favorite part of his second symphony, the final movement, Semyon Bishkov conducting the Czech Philharmonic. I'm Melanie Renata. Thank you for being with me this morning. Be good to yourself today, and be good to your neighbor too, okay?
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Do you know the ballet? It's from the ballet Sylvia by Léo Delibes. And again, this coming Sunday marks the 150th anniversary of the first performance, and that's the famous pizzicato, sort of, here. Usually it's pizzicato for strings in the orchestra, but here it was harpist Skyla Kong. She was doing the plucking, the pizzicato, and Tommy Riley, the harmonica player. They were a longtime duo. James Moody, the Irish composer, made the arrangement for the two of them. It's 3 minutes past nine. We're currently at 71 degrees. Back on January 8th, we celebrated Skyla Conga's 80th birthday. She's the harpist. She's from Mumbai, though she grew up in England. And she and Tommy Riley, for many years, a duo. And we celebrated her 80th birthday back on January 8th. I played this for the very first time during that program. I wanted to play it again this morning. It's a work by Skyla Conga. It's a little song-like piece, a canzonetta, which she wrote for harp and harmonica. Once again, she's featured with Tommy Riley.

A little canzonetta, she called it. Music of Skyla Conga, harpist and composer, arranger. Again, she's from Mumbai, but grew up in England. When her father was named as a member of one of the London orchestras. And here, she was featured with the late Tommy Riley, who's from Guelph, Ontario, which is near Toronto. And he featured on the harmonica in that work with Skyla Conga. It's 7 minutes past nine. We're currently at 72 degrees. I want to welcome everybody joining us for a classic morning in Lincoln, Illinois, on this Friday, June 12th. Music of John Rutter. Yes, the same as the composer, conductor. This is an instrumental suite. It's a suite on English folk melodies. David Lloyd-Jones leads the Royal Ballet Sinfonia here on a classic morning.

Music of John Rutter. We heard his little suite on English folk melodies performed by the Royal Ballet Sinfonia, led by David Lloyd Jones, here on a classic morning. It's 9:19. We're at 73 degrees. Sunny today with a high of 80. Clear tonight, the low 60. Tomorrow, sunny with a slight chance of a thunderstorm late in the day and a high of 83. Cloudy tomorrow night with a chance of showers and thunderstorms, the low 63. Sunday, partly cloudy and a high of 73. We're at 73 currently. Tomorrow morning at 11, it's Classics of the Phonograph with your host, John Frayne. John reminds us that Sir George Schulte was music director of the Chicago Symphony Orchestra from 1969 to 1991. During that time, Schulte and the CSO won 24 Grammy Awards. Schulte was born in Hungary, and he remained loyal to the music of his homeland, particularly to the music of his piano teacher, Béla Bartók. On Classics of the Phonograph, you'll hear Schulte conducting Bartók's Concerto for Orchestra. Classics of the Phonograph with your host, John Frayne, tomorrow morning at 11 here on Illinois Classical. Music of Johann Sebastian Bach as transcribed by Sergei Rachmaninoff in 1933. Only three movements from the third of the partitas for unaccompanied violin, the prelude, gavotte, and gigue in the transcription. That's all he transcribed, those three movements. And here, it's pianist Howard Shelley on a classic morning.

Howard Shelley, the pianist, you may have heard some of that music before. The opening of that, the prelude, Bach orchestrated and used it for one of his cantatas. And this was a transcription by Sergei Rachmaninoff of music that was written for unaccompanied violin from the third of the partitas, as they're known, for unaccompanied violin. They're suites by Bach. The Prelude, the Gavotte, and the Gigue were arranged by Rachmaninoff, and they were all played by Howard Shelley on a classic morning. It's 9:29, we're at 73 degrees. Music for four recorders and continuous bass. Music of Johann Christian Schickhardt. He was a Bach contemporary. This is one of his concertos with the Amsterdam Lucky Stardust Quartet, a recorder quartet, and the Academy of Ancient Music, members of the Academy, led by Christopher Hogwood.

The Amsterdam Luki Stardos Quartet, a recorder quartet, featured with members of the Academy of Ancient Music led by Christopher Hogwood, a concerto for four recorders and continuous bass by Johann Christian Schickhardt. He was a Bach contemporary. It's 9:37. We're currently at 73 degrees. Sunny today, the high 80. Clear tonight, the low 60. Tomorrow, sunny and a slight chance of a thunderstorm late in the day, the high 83. Cloudy tomorrow night, chance of showers and thunderstorms, the low 63. And Sunday, partly cloudy and high of 73. Currently, we're at 73 degrees. I've got some good news for you. Remember yesterday? Sure you remember yesterday in many ways. No, yesterday morning I mentioned that John Steinbacher had told me that en route to our goal of raising $300,000 in the month of June to bring us to the goal, our fiscal year-end goal, June 30th, we were one-third of the way there. $100,000 we had raised. We're up to $125,000. That's great news. $125,000, we've got just around three more weeks in which to raise that. We thank you for your contributions. If you haven't had an opportunity, consider the classical music here. Oh, we get excited about this music and we enjoy it. There's so much to enjoy, and sometimes I think so little time to squeeze it all in because there's so much. I think Rachmaninoff was quoted as saying something like that. There's so much music and life is so short. Anyway, we've got music here, classical music on the radio because of your support, among other things. And if you have an opportunity, consider going online to willgive.org, that's willgive.org, and making a contribution. Thank you, all of you who are contributors. We appreciate your support. Music of Giovanni Battista Gervasio of the 18th century. Yes, he was the mandolinist composer. This is one of his mandolin sonatas from Italy, Anna Schiavazzappa, the mandolinist, with her ensemble Pizzicar Galante.

first sonata by the Haydn contemporary Giovanni Battista Gervasio, and a performance featuring Anna Skivazapa, the mandolinist, and her ensemble Pizzicare Galante. Everybody in that ensemble plucks strings, except a viola da gamba player, who's generally featured on bass, and sometimes as a soloist. It's 9:50. We're currently at 74 degrees. I found the quote by Sergei Rachmaninoff, just a few keywords, it popped right up. Music is enough for a lifetime, but a lifetime is not enough for music. So I pass that along to you in his words, and not my paraphrasing. Music of another Haydn contemporary, Christian Kannabich. Here's one of his little symphonies, the ensemble from Cologne, Concerto Köln, performs.

A symphony by the Haydn contemporary Christian Cannabich in a performance featuring the ensemble from Cologne, Concerto Köln, on a classic morning. Good morning. It's 10 o'clock. We're having a classic morning. Our cup is still two-thirds full. Vic DiGeronimo with you. 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Sunny today, the high 80, clear tonight, the low 60, tomorrow sunny, and a slight chance of a thunderstorm late in the day, the high tomorrow 83, tomorrow night cloudy with a chance of showers and thunderstorms, the low 63, and Sunday partly cloudy, and a high of 73. We're at 75 currently. 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Music of Franz Kromer from 1803. This is a clarinet concerto by Kromer. Sharon Kamm is the soloist with the Württemberg Chamber Orchestra from Heilbronn, Germany, led by Jörg Ferber, here on a classic morning.

Sharon Kamm was the clarinetist. She was featured with the Württemberg Chamber Orchestra from Heilbronn, Germany, led by Jörg Ferber, in the Clarinet Concerto from 1803 by the Mozart-Beethoven contemporary Franz Krummer. Here on a classic morning, 1022, we're currently at 76 degrees. It was right around that time that Beethoven received a commission to write an opera, which was first performed in 1805, his one and only opera, Fidelio. Do you know it? You have your chance tomorrow. It's a production of the Vienna State Opera that will be broadcasting at noon. Franz Welser Mürst will be the conductor. That's Beethoven's Fidelio, tomorrow at noon on Afternoon at the Opera, here on Illinois Classical. Music of Franz Schubert. Here's one of his impromptus, Maria Joan Pirisch performs.

One of the impromptus of Franz Schubert, written the year before he died, 1827, that's the year Beethoven died, we heard pianist Maria Joan Pürisch on a classic morning. It's 1029, we're currently at 75 degrees. I want to welcome everybody joining us for a classic morning in Milford, Illinois, on this Friday morning, June 12th. See if you know this music.

Do you know that? If you told me that that was an arrangement of the tune Baubles, Bangles, and Beads from the musical Kismet in a classical-style string quartet version, I would give you extra credit for that, for being an innocent but very insightful answer. It's actually the other way around. It's from the second string quartet of Alexander Borodin from 1882. It was then used, along with a lot of other Borodin music, in the musical Kismet. We heard the Borodin Quartet on a classic morning. 10:35, we're currently at 77 degrees. Here's one of the Slavonic dances of Antonín Dvořák.

the Royal Philharmonic Orchestra, led by Anton Dorati. We heard one of the Slavonic dances of Antonín Dvořák here on a classic morning. It's 10:40. We're currently at 77 degrees. 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It's going to sound like Grieg. Grieg's Concerto for the Piano and Orchestra, 1868. That of Russian composer Anton Arensky, 1881. This is the finale. Kind of reminds you a little bit of Grieg's music. Stephen Coombs, the pianist, with the BBC Scottish Symphony Orchestra, led by Jerzy Maksymiuk.

just get Grieg written all over it, or Grieg quoted all over it anyway. It came again 13 years after Grieg's piano concerto. That's the finale of Anton Arensky's piano concerto. We heard a performance with Stephen Coombs, the pianist in the BBC Scottish Symphony Orchestra, led by Jerzy Maksymiuk, on a classic morning. 10:48, we're currently at 77 degrees. This is music from 1911, from a suite that Ermanno Wolf Ferrari arranged from his opera, The Jewels of the Madonna.

The serenade and the Neapolitan dance, the third and fourth movements of the four-movement suite arranged from the opera The Jewels of the Madonna by Ermanno Wolf Ferrari. He made the arrangement himself, and we heard the BBC Philharmonic led by Gian Andrea Nozeda on a classic morning. It's 10:57. We're currently at 77 degrees. We're having a classic morning. You're a part of it. Vic DiGeronimo with you. I got to tell you, in case you weren't tuned in last hour, you weren't. I've got a new blog as of yesterday afternoon, so check it out. Classic Mornings blog. 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That's at will, as in W-I-L-L, .illinois.edu/classicmornings. 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Oh, and have fun with that. Our forecast from meteorologist Andrew Pritchard. Sunny today, the high 80 degrees. It'll be clear tonight, the low 60. Tomorrow, sunny. A slight chance of a thunderstorm late in the day and a high of 83. Tomorrow night, cloudy with a chance of showers and thunderstorms, the low 63. And Sunday, partly cloudy with a high of 73. Currently, we're at 78 degrees currently on Friends Plaza. Music of Vivaldi in a moment. Something interesting from Vivaldi as far as the origin of the concerto. But first, I want to remind you, you're listening to Illinois Classical, WILL 90.9 FM, HD1, Urbana. He based this oboe concerto on an earlier concerto he had written for the bassoon. No kidding. Here, Hans-Jürg Schellenberger is the oboist. He was the one-time principal oboe of the Berlin Philharmonic. Here, with the Franz Liszt Chamber Orchestra of Budapest on a classic morning.

an oboe concerto by Vivaldi based on one of his bassoon concertos. We heard a performance with Hans-Jörg Schellenberger and the Franz Liszt Chamber Orchestra on a classic morning. 8 minutes past 11. We're currently at 78 degrees. I want to welcome everybody in Findlay, Illinois, joining us for a classic morning on this Friday, June 12th. Music of Haydn. It's one of his piano trios, the Bozart Trio, on a classic morning.

They were together from 1955 to 2008. Not the same players, but Menachem Pressler was there the entire time, the Bozar Trio. They were together 53 years, I should say, as an ensemble. And here, it was Menachem Pressler, the pianist, joined by the original cellist, Bernard Greenhouse, and the second of the violinists that joined the group, Isidore Cohen. He replaced Daniel Gillet, who was the original violinist. And here, the three performing music of Franz Joseph Haydn, one of Haydn's piano trios. On a classic morning, it's 11:20. We're currently at 78 degrees. Our forecast, sunny today, and high of 80. Clear tonight, the low is 60. Tomorrow, sunny, with a slight chance of a thunderstorm late in the day, and high of 83. Tomorrow night, cloudy, chance of showers and thunderstorms, the low 63. And Sunday, partly cloudy, and a high of 73. Right now, we're at 78 on Friends Plaza. Tomorrow morning at 11, it's Classics of the Phonograph with your host, John Frain. John reminds us that Sir George Schulte was music director of the Chicago Symphony Orchestra from 1969 to 1991. And during that time, Schulte and the CSO won 24 Grammy Awards. Schulte was born in Hungary, and he remained loyal to the music of his homeland, particularly to the music of his piano teacher, Béla Bartók. Tomorrow morning on Classics of the Phonograph, you'll hear Schulte conducting Bartók's Concerto for Orchestra. Classics of the Phonograph with your host, John Frain, tomorrow morning at 11 here on Illinois Classical. Music of Beethoven from the Symphony No. 6, the one known as the Pastoral Symphony. This is the second movement, which Beethoven called The Scene by the Brook. Bernard Haitink leads the Royal Concertgebouw Orchestra of Amsterdam.

The Scene by the Brook, he called it. That's from the Symphony No. 6 by Beethoven, which he called the Pastoral Symphony. We heard the Royal Concertgebouw Orchestra of Amsterdam, led by Bernard Haitink, on a classic morning. It's 11:34. We're at 79 on Friends Plaza. Woodard Airport's reporting 74. Just kind of give you an idea. Forecast, sunny today and a high of 80. Clear tonight, the low 60. Tomorrow, sunny and a slight chance of a thunderstorm late in the day, the high 83. Tomorrow night, cloudy, a chance of showers and thunderstorms, the low 63. And Sunday, partly cloudy and a high of 73. Currently, we're at 79 degrees on Friends Plaza. Speaking of Beethoven, tomorrow, noon, it's Beethoven's only opera, Fidelio. And you'll get a chance to hear that production from the Vienna State Opera with Franz Welser-Merz conducting. That's tomorrow at noon here on Illinois Classical on Afternoon at the Opera. A reminder that also that if you have a vehicle that you've thought of donating and maybe benefiting, among other things, the classical music here on Illinois Classical, we will assist you with car donation. 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And thanks to everybody who has donated vehicles to help us raise funds for programs and services. We appreciate it. Music of Beethoven's contemporary guitarist, composer Mauro Giuliani, who also played the cello in the first performance of Beethoven's Seventh Symphony. Anyway, this is from his little collection called The Choice of My Dear Flowers. It has an alternate title, The Emblematic Bouquet. From that, it's The Rose and the Jasmine. Guitarist David Starobin performs.

David Steroban, the guitarist, featured in two of the pieces from the collection called The Emblematic Bouquet, or The Choice of My Dear Flowers. It has an alternate title. Music of Mauro Giuliani, the Beethoven contemporary guitarist, composer, and from the collection we heard The Rose and the Jasmine with David Steroban, the guitarist. It's 11:41, which 79 degrees, music of Johannes Brahms. It's the famous academic festival overture from 1880. He wrote it sort of in thanks for an honorary degree that he had gotten from the University of Breslau, and used the melodies of several German university student songs. They would know the songs. Here, you may recognize a melody or two. Here, the Royal Concertgebouw Orchestra is back, this time Ricardo Chailly conducting.

the Academic Festival Overture of Johannes Brahms and a performance with the Royal Concertgebouw Orchestra of Amsterdam, led by Ricardo Chailly. That tune, Gaudiamus Igitur, one of the songs whose melodies he borrowed, also shows up in Sigmund Romberg's operetta, The Student Prince. I remember seeing that years ago. Anyway, it came to mind. It's 11:52. We're currently at 79 degrees. This is Vic DiGeronimo. Thanks for joining me. Now that you've had a classic morning, have a great day and weekend. You can get a playlist of today's program at our website. Composer, title, performer, CD label, number, all the spellings of all those names. 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I'll give you the link to that. That's at will.illinois.edu/classicmornings. That's pretty simple, no? will.illinois.edu/classicmornings. Music of Tchaikovsky, the sentimental waltz, as he called it. Here's pianist Oksana Yablunskaya.

0: It was written just a couple of years after the Brahms Academic Festival overture, Tchaikovsky's Sentimental Waltz. We heard Oksana Yablonskaya, the pianist, on a classic morning. 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Sunny today, the high 80, clear tonight, the low 60. Tomorrow, sunny with a chance of a thunderstorm late in the day, the high 83. Tomorrow night, cloudy, chance of showers and thunderstorms, the low 63. And Sunday, partly cloudy, with a high of 73. We're at 79 currently. 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
1: It happens sometimes that wonderful music just disappears for decades or even centuries. The most common way this happens is composers' manuscripts get filed in these huge archives and they get lost in those vast collections. That's what happened with this piece of music. From APM, American Public Media, this is Performance Today. I'm Valerie Kaler. Samuel Coleridge Taylor was an 18-year-old in London when he wrote this piano quintet in 1893. It got played once that year, and then not again until 2001. We'll hear the Lost and Found Piano Quintet by Samuel Coleridge Taylor in concert later in this hour of PT. Also on the way, the Canary Quartet, our 2015 PT Young Artists in Residence, with music commissioned by them just a year earlier. Here's a little something from their debut album released a year later.

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0: Anyone who's lost a loved one to cancer is familiar with the complicated swirl of emotions that are part and parcel of that diagnosis. There's a stricken feeling, like getting punched and not remembering how to breathe. There's the period of, there must be some mistake, and let's get a second opinion. There's also anger, which might collapse into sorrow and then explode back into anger again. When it's a beloved parent who's gotten that diagnosis, there's another element, a feeling of being unmoored, of the formerly solid ground beneath your feet shifting and crumbling. Composer Joel Love lost his dad to cancer in 2014, the same year he'd been diagnosed. Love says the music we're going to hear next is about the emotions they all went through that year. It's in two sections, Threnody, full of anger and sadness and confusion, and a seamless segue into the second half, Adieu, a celebration of life. In Memoriam by Joel Love, played here by the Canary Saxophone Quartet.

0: The Canary Quartet with Joel Love's tribute to his father, In Memoriam, which ended with a section the composer called A Celebration of Life. Joel Love said, quote, "My father's last words to me, other than I love you, were live the life you want to live and never look back." That concert at St. Paul's by the Sea Episcopal Church in Jacksonville Beach, Florida, was part of the Beaches Fine Arts series. In a moment, one heck of a freshman effort. This is Performance Today from APM.
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0: When violinist-composer Niccolo Paganini published his Opus 1 in 1819, it was an instant revelation. The 24 caprices became synonymous with Paganini's name and with violin playing itself. That is a massively high bar for someone's first published work. It's true that several composers have had popular Opus 1s, but it's more common for those first works to be lesser known or underplayed compared to more mature works. Or in the case of composer Samuel Coleridge Taylor's Opus 1, completely unplayed for more than a century. Samuel Coleridge Taylor was an 18-year-old in London when he wrote his Opus 1, a piano quintet, in 1893. He played the piano at the premiere. And he kind of thought that would be it for this quintet. He didn't think it would get played again. He even recycled some of its tunes into later pieces. And for more than a century, he was right. It did not get played. But then, in 2001, his handwritten manuscript was found in an archive. This quintet is now published and getting played all around the world. Let's hear a performance from an all-star ensemble at Chamberfest Cleveland. The Piano Quintet by Samuel Coleridge Taylor.

0: Our technical director here at PT is Craig Thorson. Gene Barron is our technical producer. 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

The Syrian civil war resulted in more than 500,000 dead, 14 million displaced, so many lives lost, homes destroyed, communities shattered, and with that, so much traditional Syrian culture as well. That's why Syrian-American composer Malik Jandali feels compelled to share Syrian music with the world. He says, what I'm trying to do is preserve my culture through music by integrating these ancient melodies that represent my people, my heritage. From APM, American Public Media, this is Performance Today. I'm Valerie Kaler. Ahead this hour, clarinetist Anthony McGill in the world premiere performance of a new concerto by Malik Jandali. Also ahead, a set of romances by Clara Schumann. Right now, here's pianist Junghwa Lee playing a Clara Schumann prelude and fugue in F-sharp minor.

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0: The Roman Carnival Overture by Hector Berlioz. And that was really, just really kind of moves along because that's how he writes stuff. The Halle Orchestra, led by John Barbaroli.
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0: This is one of a couple pieces Mozart did for the very affluent Hafner family in Salzburg. There was the Hafner Serenade and the Hafner Symphony, and they, yes, are related, both in family and in musical terms. This is the Rondo from the Hafner Serenade with the Prague Chamber Orchestra.

0: wonderful Welsh harp player in Wales, actually. They're called harpers, no matter what. But the harpist, Catherine Finch, that was not her playing that glissando. Sinfonia Cymru, led by John Rutter, the Celtic Concerto by Catherine Finch.
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0: This is Kim Kashkashian playing viola and a little bit of the popular Spanish Suite by Manuel de Falla.

0: Just a lovely piece of music for a summer day. A serenade by American composer William Grant Still. A performance with the Royal Scottish National Orchestra led by Evlana Eisenberg.
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0: The word is Gassenauer, and it comes from Old Vienna, where groups of musicians would sometimes play on a street corner, try to collect a crowd, and then take that crowd down the street or alleyway, Gassenauer, to the next street corner where there might be a competition with another group of musicians. Oh, it got very heated sometimes. You can feel free to follow these next group of musicians, as Gassenauer is the name associated with Piano Trio No. 4 by Beethoven. Here's clarinetist Jonathan Cohen, cellist Julia Bruskin, and pianist Donna Kwong.

0: It's a beautiful tune with plenty of punch. That final movement of the piano trio number 4, known as the Gassenhauer Trio by Beethoven, featuring clarinetist Jonathan Kohler, cellist Julia Bruskin, and pianist Donna Kwong.
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0: Charles Stanford is known as a British composer, a Victorian composer at that. But he was born in Ireland, and a special place in his heart always had a bit of Ireland in it. Case in point, his Irish Rhapsody No. 4. Vernon Handley conducts the Ulster Orchestra.

0: You can tell a lot about a composer from that composer's students. Charles Stanford counted Vaughan Williams and Gustav Holst among some of his students. And when their reputation as composers eclipsed his own, he was a little crestfallen. Charles Stanford, we think of him as a British composer, but he was born and raised in Dublin. And there was always a bit of Ireland in his heart. The fourth of six Irish Rhapsodies by Charles Stanford, a performance with Vernon Handley and the Ulster Orchestra. Works by Charles Stanford. As you're enjoying classical music this Friday, I'm Steve Sterrick.
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2: Good afternoon. Here's our forecast. It's going to be sunny today with a high of 80. Clear tonight, the low 60. Tomorrow, sunny with a slight chance of a thunderstorm late in the day, the high 83. Tomorrow night, cloudy with a chance of showers and thunderstorms, the low 63. And Sunday, partly cloudy and a high of 73. 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
0: In the Wall Street Journal a couple of years ago, there was a blurb on how not to blow the interview. Some of these were common sense. Know the company. Do not use a generic cover letter. Do not go negative. What the Wall Street Journal blurb didn't say was that you could do all the right things and still not get your foot in the door. Take Johann Sebastian Bach. He knew the company, the Margrave of Brandenburg's court. Generic cover letter? Bach bent over backwards to show off what he knew. And that resume didn't get in the job either. It was the Brandenburg Concertos. The Margrave of Brandenburg's Loss is our gain. A performance of the Brandenburg Concerto No. 2 by Bach is later this hour.

0: In Olympics, it's called sticking the landing, when a gymnast just sticks the landing. Musically speaking, trumpeter Mark Bennett just sticks the landing in the Brandenburg Concerto No. 2 by Johann Sebastian Bach. Mark Bennett joined by the Chamber Orchestra of Europe.
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0: Here's the military march from the Othello Suite by Samuel Coleridge Taylor.

0: If Barry Douglas wasn't a pianist, he might be a Formula One race car driver because he makes the piano purr like a well-tuned engine as he performs with the London Symphony Orchestra conducted by Junichi Hirokami in the Fantasia on Hungarian Folk Tunes by Franz Liszt.
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0: On the cover of this next CD, there is a photo that shows the two artists, Gil Shaham and Garen Selscher, sitting at a bistro table. Gil Shaham seems to be in mid-joke, and Garen Selscher is all smiles. You can tell from the photo that they are kindred spirits. They feel very comfortable with one another. And when you hear the contents of the CD, you understand why that photo is on the cover of the recording. They're just, as I said, kindred spirits. In a recording of works by Franz Schubert for violin and guitar, including 15 original dances.

They are kindred spirits, violinist Gil Shaham and guitarist Garen Selscher, with a collection of 15 original dances by Franz Schubert. I'm Steve Starick. Good to be along on this Friday. The key of C major, I should say the key of C minor, is a very important key for many.

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It takes a long time to sound like yourself. Few composers embody that quote more than its originator, Miles Davis. Davis lived to fly in the face of convention, especially when it came to the jazz establishment. He came to believe the so-called straight-ahead jazz designation was a product of the segregation that plagued the era. Just as his career was gathering steam, he baffled the purists by denouncing bebop and traditional jazz. This shift would lead to some of the most impactful music of the 20th century. Join me as we explore one of his most game-changing creations in the centennial year of his birth, talking about the definitive Kind of Blue. This is Milestone's Kind of Blue, and I'm Kevin O'Connor for American Public Media.

Miles Dewey Davis III, born May 26, 1926, in honor of the centenary of this prolific jazz trumpeter and composer. We're celebrating his work with one of his most pivotal recordings, talking about Kind of Blue, himself on the trumpet, sessions including Julian Cannonball Adderley on alto sax, John Coltrane, legendary tenor player. Wynton Kelly plays piano on just one of the cuts, Bill Evans piano on all the others, Paul Chambers bass, and Jimmy Cobb was the drummer. Critic Robert Palmer from the liner notes said, Kind of Blue distances itself by having few, if any, notable detractors. Of course, we can always depend on at least some critics to miss the boat on its maiden voyage. And in fact, some early reviews of the album describe Miles playing as morose, maudlin, even sluggish, and low in energy output. Hard to believe, huh? How did Miles himself feel about Kind of Blue? He described it as a failed experiment in his autobiography, explaining that the album didn't fully live up to the sounds he'd been hearing in his head before the sessions. You most certainly wouldn't know that from his uniquely powerful opening. It's this one, the track So What.

I've always thought that So What, the opening track to Miles Davis' Kind of Blue, is one of the strongest openings on any album I can think of. And we're talking Beatles, pop, any other classical artists. Largely a collaboration between himself on the trumpet and John Coltrane interplaying on the tenor sax. He had worked with Coltrane sometimes before, and Coltrane would go on to establish himself as a hard bop and post-bop genius. And So What, the opening track to an album worth celebrating in honor of Miles Davis' 100-year birth anniversary. Miles Davis had a lot of kind of pithy, often self-revelatory quotes, many of them well-documented, including this one: "If you understood everything I say, you'd be me." It's worth noting that Miles didn't just write out some rudimentary skeletal compositions, pass them around to the band, and hope for the best. He chose his players carefully, bringing back the pianist in his original sextet, Bill Evans. His group's new pianist, Wynton Kelly, was a blues specialist, and he was asked to play on one tune only. What he provided quickly became a favorite standard, this Freddie Freeloader. Kelly went on to have a pretty brilliant, soulful career in his own right. Here he is again with Paul Chambers on the bass, Jimmy Cobb, the drummer, trumpeter Miles Davis leading the group, along with Cannonball Adderley, the alto saxophonist, John Coltrane on tenor. It's Freddie Freeloader.

Freddie Freeloader, spotlight shining there on pianist Wynton Kelly, who improvised a lot of that with Miles Davis leading the group on trumpet, and Cannonball Adderley, alto sax, John Coltrane, the tenor, bassist Paul Chambers, and Jimmy Cobb, the drummer. I'm Kevin O'Connor, and you're listening to Milestones Kind of Blue on American Public Media. Coming up, we'll have a big one for Bill Evans on the 100-year anniversary of Miles Davis's birth, May the 26th, 1926. We're celebrating Kind of Blue, recorded in 1959. Miles said, "First you imitate, then you innovate." That could have been placed at the top of his resume if he had one. He began largely as a bebop disciple, following a path that was carved out by Charlie Parker, fellow trumpet genius Dizzy Gillespie, Thelonious Monk, and many others. He would ultimately abandon the nightclubs and hipster bars that dominated New York in the post-war years. There was, in fact, a shocking police assault on Miles Davis on August 25th, 1959, outside the Birdland Jazz Club in New York City, only 8 days after the release of this recording, Kind of Blue. The beating was unprovoked and most certainly racially motivated. This only empowered him further, though. He battled for creative ownership of his work, not just for artistic power. He wanted the money and prestige that was denied black artists. He was unapologetic in his pursuit of fame. He loved and owned some Ferraris, chased fashion, women, all the perks of fame, some of which would nearly kill him, including a crippling drug addiction. The sublime Blue and Green is one of two tracks where writing credits were shared with Bill Evans, and here it is from Kind of Blue.

0: That was Blue and Green. We're going to call that a co-composition of Bill Evans. For years, there was some debate over whether or not Miles was the auteur of every single track, but egos be darned. Bill Evans had a lot to do with that work, Blue and Green, again, from Kind of Blue. I'm Kevin O'Connor, and you're listening to Milestones Kind of Blue from American Public Media.
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This is Milestones Kind of Blue, coming to you from American Public Media in honor of the 100-year birth anniversary of the great trumpeter and composer Miles Davis. We're celebrating it with his most commercially and critically successful recording, Kind of Blue. Miles stuck to his old recording procedure for these sessions of having virtually no rehearsal and only one take for each tune. It was drummer Jimmy Cobb who coined Kind of Blue to describe the vibe, adding, "It must have been made in heaven." Bill Evans, as he often did, gazed a bit more inward. All blues, he said, is a 6/8, 12-measure blues form that produces its mood through only a few modal changes. That's the tech take, but Evans was quick to point out that the song would never have soared nearly as high without the free melodic conception of its creator. It's all blues.

That was All Blues, Miles Davis, the trumpeter, Julian Cannonball Adderley, alto sax, tenor sax from John Coltrane, sessions also including Bill Evans and Wynton Kelly, Paul Chambers, and Jimmy Cobb. It's Milestones, Kind of Blue, a special coming to you from American Public Media. I'm Kevin O'Connor. Thanks for listening. The 1950s found Davis at the forefront of the so-called cool jazz movement. Charlie Parker was the other black artist to jump on that train. It was commercially dominated by white artists, notably Jerry Mulligan and Miles Davis' rival trumpeter and smooth vocalist Chet Baker. Kind of Blue is a barometer of that laid-back hip vibe, but also a harbinger for the wildly experimental 60s. This track, Flamenco Sketches, was another Bill Evans collaboration, partly inspired by his own Piece, a beautiful lyrical work. It features five distinct melodic scales or modes rather than traditional chord changes. The band could riff on those to their heart's content as long as they followed the roadmap sketched by Davis and Evans. Like all great jazz, it's a dialogue. This is Flamenco Sketches.

That was Flamenco Sketches, the penultimate track on Kinda Blue, Miles Davis. And Miles listening, if you couldn't tell, a lot to Spanish classical music, really immersing himself into the sounds of Rodrigo and Kind at that time. And some closing thoughts here from New York Times jazz critic Robert Palmer. Kinda Blue always seems to have more to give. If we keep listening to it again and again throughout a lifetime, well, maybe that's because we sense there's still something more, something not yet heard, or maybe we just like paying periodic visits to heaven. In that very spirit, Seven Steps to Heaven, Miles Smiles, On the Corner, all on his horizons, and they would shape improvisational music forever. Well, the clock hasn't quite run out on our tribute to Miles Davis, and I'm pleased to announce we have a little bit of extra time to feature a bonus track, actually, from about the same era, 1961, a couple of years later. One of my favorite standards in my jazz-loving life has always been the Mercer Van Heusen classic, I Thought About You. This is a non-vocal version, originally released on the album Someday My Prince Will Come, 1961, Columbia Records. Hank Mobley, tenor, Wynton Kelly, piano, Paul Chambers, the bassist, and Jimmy Cobb, the drummer. So a lot of the same folks on Kinda Blue and I Thought About You.

I hope you've enjoyed this rare look from American Public Media into the mind of Miles Davis on the centenary of his birth. It's important to note that Kinda Blue was only the beginning of an extraordinary and unprecedented musical journey for an earthshaker who simply couldn't sit idle. In just over a decade, he would reinvent American music, jazz, rock, fusion, even classical. If you're new to jazz or Miles, by all means, seek it out. You won't regret it. From the straight-ahead sessions of the latter 40s and 50s, to the cool jazz embraced by Kinda Blue, to the mind-blowing psychedelic Afro jazz of the 60s and 70s, right up to his death in 1991, he never failed to amaze. Milestone's Kinda Blue was produced by me, Kevin O'Connor, and Daniel Nass, with technical director Michael Osborne. Special thanks to program director Julie Amacher and assistant program director Elizabeth Lyon. Milestone's Kinda Blue was produced by American Public Media and is not affiliated with the Miles Davis Estate or Sony Music.

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1: This is Katie Buzard, editor of Clef Notes. 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

0: From the Heifetz International Music Institute and WTJU, this is Heifetz On Air. I'm Benjamin Rowe.
1: As each note seems to come from the moment, not unlike a painter deciding upon their next stroke for their painting. And so it's very fitting that we're performing this piece for you here today inside this wonderful gallery.
0: Once a week during our summer season, our audiences and students alike find real delight in perfecting their musical art in the surroundings of great visual art. Coming up, we'll take you inside the Stanton Augusta Art Center for highlights from our free Friday afternoon concert series featuring solo and chamber works in an intimate and inspiring setting. Featuring this groundbreaking Debussy quartet, solo works that span the globe, and even a seminal quartet by Philip Glass. It's Fridays in the Gallery, and it's just ahead on Heifetz On Air. Out of the starting block from the first of our gallery concerts from the 2021 season is some Bach from Bloomington, Indiana-based violist Maeve Whalen.
2: Today I'm going to play the Prelude of the Fourth Cello Suite by Johann Sebastian Bach. As the name suggests, this piece was originally written for cello. And one of the exciting things about preparing this piece is that the original manuscript has actually been lost. So the only way that we can reference anything about the piece was that was written. So the notes, the articulations, the slurs, any dynamics that are written, which are very few and far between, we have to rely on other sources that were copied from the original manuscript by those who were close to Bach.